mic. Some idiot boy there. You should go ahead and pop some corn and grab a stool. Your boy's about to break some news. All the numbers are final, no t-shirts, no vinyl. Y'all about to make me Richie like Lionel, for real. And that's the truth. 16 hours ahead in Melbourne, I don't even know what's going on back.

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Young rich, got trapper team. Bad little, won't let call me. Moving like a wire when I was 16. Yeah, trapping down houses. Back of the lack, and I'm higher than a mountain. Drink, got it coming out of fountain. What you finna do for that?

Big Sheedy and Alexandra Oh, bringing you big vibes on your morning rush.

0: Limo Blaze, with that absolute gratitude of an energy to get a day started. Dalu to our blesser. It's from his chosen project, the album that came through, is it not 2 years ago now, late 2024? And it's been one of those amazing gospel hits we get to enjoy right here on your Heartbeat Station. It's 6:41 a.m. We're Big Shetty, Big Alexandra, and what a big day to be alive and in here to be up and grateful and get your day started the right way. Good morning to you, Alexandra.
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1: 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I am Nathan Williams. The headlines. Shettima leads Nigerian delegation to Ethiopia. Senate postpones National Security Summit. On the foreign scene, Kenya confirms first Ebola case and death. And in sports, Super Eagles come from behind twice to draw Russia 3-3. And now the news in full. Vice President Kashim Shettima has departed Abuja for Addis Ababa, Ethiopia to lead a Nigerian-Ethiopian nutrition leadership exchange focused on improving nutrition delivery. Shettima will exchange experiences with Ethiopia officials and government-led nutrition initiatives and tour key food production and nutrition facilities. He is accompanied by the governors of Zamfara and Jigawa State, as well as senior federal government officials. The Senate has postponed its National Security Summit scheduled for October 12 and 13 following the death of 25 officers and 7 crew members in a Nigerian Air Force aircraft crash in Ondo State. Senate leader Opeyemi Bamidele said the decision was taken to honor the victims and align with President Bola Tinubu's 3-day national mourning. He said the Senate extended condolences to the armed forces and families of the deceased personnel who died in active service. Bamidele said a new date for the summit will be announced later. Senate President Godswill Akpabio says the National Assembly must ensure the hopes and aspirations of Nigerians translate into government decisions. Speaking at the 153rd Inter-Parliamentary Union Assembly in Tanzania, Akpabio identified inclusion, trust and opportunity as key pillars of democracy. He said democracy should be measured by its impact on citizens' daily lives, not only by elections or economic statistics. Akpabio said the National Assembly earns public trust through fairness, transparency and accountability. Governor of Niger State Umaru Bago has declared his support for creation of state police, saying the Niger State and other states of the North Central would need it to tackle security challenges. Governor Bago, represented by the APC Vice Chairman, North Central, Mr. Muazu Rijal, who said this at the House of Representatives Press Corps Second Annual Parliamentation Award and Lecture Series with the theme, The Imperative of State Police, Securing Communities, Strengthening Federalism in Abuja on Tuesday, expressed confidence in the effectiveness of state policing, noting that criminals not only originate from communities and cities, but also operate there. Also, the Speaker, House of Representatives Honorable Abbas Tajuddin, represented by the Chairman, House Committee on Media and Public Affairs, Akin Rotimi, identified the media as critical stakeholders in governance and effective security through interrogations and balanced reporting. The Guest Speaker, Secretary, Presidential Working Group on National Policing Bill, Mr. Nadobem Mogalu, the Inspector General of Police, IGP Tunji Disu, represented by DSP Suleiman Gulma, Chairman NUJF City Council, Comrade Grace Ike, and Chairman House of Representatives Press Corps, Mr. Buega Nadera, respectively stated that state police will strengthen the national security architecture within the framework of the law. The Court of Appeal sitting in Kaduna has reversed judgment in an appeal filed by former Kaduna State Governor Nasir El-Rufai, challenging the refusal of his bail application by the Kaduna State High Court. The presiding judge, Justice Onyekachi Aja Otisi, reversed judgment after hearing argument from counsel to El-Rufai and the Independent Court of Practices and Other Related Offences Commission, ICPC. Speaking shortly after the court session, ICPC lead counsel, Ayodeji Adedigbe, urged the appellate court to dismiss the appeal, arguing that the Kaduna State High Court was right to refuse El-Rufai's bail application. Adedigbe said the former governor had filed 3 separate bail applications before the trial court, all of which were refused. He explained that the first application was dismissed, while the second was also rejected after El-Rufai failed to show any exceptional circumstances to warrant another bail application. After listening to arguments from both sides, the presiding judge reserved judgment but did not fix a date for its delivery. The chairman of the Independent National Electoral Commission, INEC, Professor Josh Omapiton, has said staff of the commission are the least paid workers in the country. Amabuta disclosed this on Tuesday in Abuja while presenting the Commission's preparations for the 2027 general elections at a World Press Conference. He said the Commission had taken steps to improve the welfare of its personnel, noting that better remuneration was necessary to make staff accountable for their responsibilities. The INEC board said the Commission had consequently taken some very radical steps to prioritize the welfare of its staff. According to him, INEC is no longer operating under the civil service payment structure, as the Commission now has a separate electoral and salary structure. 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Still to come, we are foreign, sport and entertainment. Do stay with us. On the foreign scene, Kenya has confirmed its first Ebola case and death after a Kenyan national who had lived in the Democratic Republic of Congo, DRC, for 7 years, died in Nairobi. Health Minister Adin Duale said the patient travelled by road from the DRC through Uganda before flying to Nairobi, where he was later admitted to hospital. He developed fever, chills, fatigue, painful swallowing and bleeding under the skin, prompting doctors to suspect a viral hemorrhagic fever. Tests later confirmed that he had Ebola virus. Still on the foreign scene, a former German spy chief was arrested Tuesday on suspicion of passing sensitive information to foreign powers, an embarrassing case that comes as the country is seeking to bolster its intelligence agencies. August Henning, who ran Germany's BND Foreign Intelligence Agency from 1998 to 2005, is accused of espionage, treason and working for foreign intelligence services, federal prosecutors said. They did not say which foreign powers were involved. However, AFP understands that it was not Russia. Henning's former chief of staff, partially named as Manfred D, was also arrested on suspicion of aiding treason. The aide is accused of using his position working for some of Henning's successors to obtain classified information and sell to his former boss. In sports news, the Super Eagles fought back from a 2-goal deficit to secure a 3-3 draw with Russia in an international friendly at the Nizhny Novgorod Stadium on Tuesday. Kelechi Iheanacho gave Nigeria an early lead in the 10th minute before Lechi Sadulov equalized for Russia in the 30th minute. Matvey Kelsiak then puts the host ahead in first half stoppage time as Russia went into the break, leading 2-1. Alexei Miranchuk extended Russia's advantage in the 54th minute, leaving Nigeria facing a 3-1 deficit. However, the Super Eagles mounted a late comeback with Peter Edokpolo reducing the deficit in the 78th minute. Ako Adams completed the comeback in the 4th minute of stoppage time, scoring to make it 3-3 and deny Russia victory. The result means Nigeria remains unbeaten against Russia after the country's second meeting following their 1-1 draw in Moscow in June 2025. Still in sport, Nigeria will battle 6 West African rivals for regional supremacy and a place at the Africa Under-17 Cup of Nations when the WAFU B Under-17 African qualifiers begin in Ouagadougou, Burkina Faso on Friday. Hosts Burkina Faso, Ghana, Cote d'Ivoire, Benin, Niger and Togo completes the 7-team field four-way tournament, which runs from October 10 to 23. The Golden Eaglet will be aiming to navigate the competitive regional field and secure the WAFU B qualification ticket that will keep their continental ambitions alive. Burkina Faso will have the advantage of home support, while Ghana and Cote d'Ivoire are also expected to provide stiff competition in the race for the sole qualification ticket from the zone. Nigeria will be looking to make a strong start to the competition and build momentum as the team battles through the regional qualifiers in Ouagadougou. The tournament will run for 2 weeks, with the eventual winner earning the right to represent the WAFU B zone at the next Africa Under-17 Cup of Nations. In entertainment, popular Ghanaian actress and fashion designer Nana Akua-Addo has been hospitalized after she was allegedly beaten to a pulp by her husband. Nana was hospitalized after sustaining severe injuries in the alleged incident. In a viral video on social media, the actress was seen with a swollen lip, a cut under her eye, and blood all over her clothes. As of the time of this report, details of the alleged incidents have not been independently confirmed as a viral video continued to spark controversy about her marriage. Nana, who is best known for her unique AMVCAR feat, married her baby daddy and long-term partner in 2022 after previously stating that his infidelity was an issue in their relationship. Thank you for listening to the World News on the Beat 97.9 FM Abuja. 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I am Nathan Williams. Have a pleasant day.
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0: perfect duo for your morning drive. Big Shitty and Alexandra O on The Morning Rush.
1: Yeah, so.

0: much interracial right now, and hello, I miss you. Type shit. I do.
1: Another.

0: duo for your morning drive. Big Shitty and Alexandra Oh on The Morning Rush.
1: We do our best. We give it our 100, making sure the energy, the gist, and more is as litty as it can. But it's no fault of ours that we're in the war hot like that. Not them, they rush us. It's 26 minutes right past 7 a.m. right here on Your Morning Rush with Big Shetty and Big Alexandra. Apologies for the news coming slightly a little bit behind schedule. It was due to a lot of technical issues.
2: Yeah.
1: That we're quickly beginning to find out we're becoming technicians.
2: Our resident engineer is in the building.
1: Crazy stuff are happening. A lot of updates on that one, of course, on the world news. Kenya registers his first Ebola outbreak and then first Ebola death. I'm like, whoa. You didn't even get to read the news before you announced the death. Absolutely crazy stuff in there. But I think one of the biggest ones right now everyone is reacting to is the AMVCA model and actor.
2: Yes.
1: Nana Akuado, and the unfortunate incident that has been reported by herself. And yeah. I think, I dare say, friends of hers. She's on socials now calling people to please respect the privacy of how she intends to handle the situation legally. And that the video footage, which came out, I think, yesterday or 2 days ago, indicating her partner beating her child,
2: yes,
1: was not something she wanted released. Because you rightly analyze, or well, you know, behind the microphone, that this is something that could become a self-esteem problem.
2: Yes.
1: You know, for the children.
2: Yes. Especially because of, you know, children are children and they cannot be the nicest at times, even though we would love to believe that they're innocent and sweet babies and they're always nice. That's often not the case. So seeing this video circulating online, the first thing I thought of is these children could then go to school and be bullied because of, you know, this video that's out there of their father beating them. So for that reason alone, I think that, you know, the video should be taken offline and allow the authorities to handle it. But like you were also analyzing, sometimes the police take a keener interest when there's a public outcry.
1: Yeah.
2: You know, I was saying,
1: there's a bit more pressure on them.
2: Yeah. I was saying that she was probably handling it behind the scenes, which is the statement that the lawyer put out, that they were already handling it. But I think you were saying that they now went to arrest him after the videos came out, right?
1: The report that came through was that immediately after the report about her own abuse came out. And I think that was something probably a friend of hers, so someone in her circle, definitely released. Because as much as they want to coin it as CCTV footage, the clips clearly were done from a phone camera.
2: Yeah.
1: So someone clearly had access to her phones and was like, you know what? If you're not going to do it to save you, hate me later. I'm going to do it to save you. And the person probably just released. And the husband was immediately arrested.
2: Reprimanded, yeah.
1: Family members of the husband, which I'm quite sad to say, should be talking about how their son is abusing his wife, coming from the angle of infidelity. That should not be the case.
2: You see, a lot of these, I'm so sorry to cut you, Shetty, but a lot of these men and women that perpetrate violence and misconduct against their partners and their children, their families are fully aware of them, and they have enabled them from when they were young. Mind you, I don't believe that these characters just show up one day when you're an adult.
1: Of course, you're not allowed to beat somebody at that age.
2: Characteristics and traits have been showing from a very young age, and the parents just, oh, you know, she'll grow out of it. Oh, you know how these children are. Oh, you know this and that. So
1: these, men will be men.
2: Exactly. So families oftentimes just coddle these people and don't call a spade, and they just say, oh, well, she, okay, even if she was cheating, right? Even if that's the case, does that give your son the right to beat her and beat the children?
1: You understand? In that sort of manner. And let's not even forget the fact that this is someone who has been her baby daddy for a while. Mm. It's not like they're new in the relationship or whatever.
2: So how long has she been being abused for?
1: Do you understand? There must have been antecedents as to why they were never married in the earlier stages before it came down to this point. So a lot of things behind the scene that we may not know about, but it's sad that that's the rhetoric the family came out with
2: very
1: first.
2: Very sad.
1: In the situation.
2: Yeah.
1: But it is what it is. Updates are coming through in the world of sports. Nigeria yesterday bounced back in a friendly game against Russia to come down to 3-3. My own question was, I knew a number of players were injured. The rest likes of Wilfred Ndidi and a few other players had to go back to their clubs while some others were recuperating. So we had about 19 players on the bench as opposed to the 23. But now that one make now one lose the game before. It's a friendly match. How did you guys go 3-1 low? But eventually they came through 3-3, which speaks volumes to the fact that the team has a lot of work to be done. You get more of the juicy updates as well as the anticipation for the Singapore Grand Prix and Max Verstappen literally riding all the podiums this season for yet another Formula One trophy. All lined up coming up next on Sports Extra. We got you covered on the hits and more, plus brand new music from Not Even 11. He's talked about Coachella, where he also has a single called Coachella, and it's right here on your Heartbeat station. We'll give you a spin on that in a moment. For now, let's vibe with Ion Math. This one is Lifestyle. 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

0: The time is 7:45 and you know how we get down here at the Beat 97.9 FM Abuja. We have our sports master in the building and he is going to give us the world of news from sports.
1: Thank you very much, Alessandra. I think this is big because today is the first day you're ever introducing me directly. So that's very, very good. Anyway, so plenty to talk about today. The whole news should have been about the fact that Nigeria Super Eagles last night came from 2 goals down to draw 3-3 against Russia in a friendly international played in Nizhny Novgorod. But unfortunately, that has been overtaken by something that happened even before the game started. I mean, you don't know how to call this. Maybe football espionage or something, or football, I don't know what to call it, but it's like corruption of the highest level in Nigeria. Did end up on the losing side. Well, I'll get there, but let me still start with the game last night. And the Super Eagles of Nigeria ended the first extended FIFA window of 2026 by leading 1-0 and then trailing 3-1 and eventually coming from behind twice to draw 3-3 in a friendly international matchup against Russia at the 45,000 capacity Nizhny Novgorod Stadium. Now, this team, the Super Eagles team, I don't think in the last 10 or 15 years, I've seen any Super Eagles selection with as many new players. In fact, apart from Moses Simon and the recalled Kelechi Iheanacho, the team started with mostly greenhorns, players with one or two caps for Nigeria, but mostly those who've never played for the Super Eagles. So, good friendly was from a Nigerian point of view and for Eric Shell. The under fire coach, remember, Nigeria lost 3-0 to Guinea-Bissau in a Nations Cup qualifier, and that had put a whole lot of pressure on the Super Eagles as far as qualifying for the AFCON is concerned. So yesterday, well, Iheanacho, maybe he's been missing turning out for the Super Eagles. He didn't waste any time. He gave Nigeria the lead after just 10 minutes. And what a goal it was. Very, very good goal indeed. Picked up the ball, loose ball outside the box, and then drilled it into the bottom corner of the net. 1-0, you know, for Nigeria at that point. But the Russians, they really, really did a hit back. They equalized shortly afterwards and led at halftime by 2-1. The goals for the Russians scored by Sadulev and, of course, Kislyak, who plays for CSK in Moscow. Then Miranchuk, the captain for the day, who plays in the MLS, he made it 3-1 on 54 minutes. At that time, at that point, he thought Nigeria was done. But these new boys, well, they felt they had to do something for themselves. One of those playing for the first time ever for Nigeria, Patrick Edokpolo, he made it 3-2 on 78 minutes. And then a second half substitution, Akko Adams, now one of those who's been there, he came on and equalized in the 4th minute of added time at the end of that second half. So it was a huge comeback for Nigeria. Yeah, it might have been a friendly, but the thing is that the team still apparently has some life in it. This is the last their last game before league action resumes across the world this weekend. But on a good note for the Nigeria Premier Football League, there were a couple of players from the NPFL, like Michael Atata from Ikorodu City and Kenneth Iboke from the Champions Rangers International of Enugu, who made the international bows for their fatherland. So, all around, a great game of football. But like I said, something that happened also

relating to the Super Eagles absolutely, completely overshadowed it. And what is that, you might want to ask? Okay, if you recall, the Super Eagles failed to qualify for the 2026 World Cup in the United States, Mexico and Canada over the summer because they couldn't make it through to the FIFA Intercontinental Playoffs. They were beaten on penalties by Congo, the Democratic Republic of Congo in Morocco. So they went ahead, beat Jamaica, qualified for the World Cup, reached the round of 16, a record for them. Well, how does this all involve Nigeria? After they beat Nigeria, Nigeria lodged a protest with FIFA, saying they had used at least six ineligible players. Players who hadn't completed their documentation from the original countries of birth to the DRC. Well, it took FIFA a long time to adjudicate on the issue, but eventually the Nigerian protest was thrown out on a technicality, and part of the technicality being that the protest was arrived late at FIFA. Okay, so far so good for FIFA. Yesterday it emerged that FIFA all the while knew that the Congo DR goalkeeper Leon Passy, a former French youth international who played friendlies for France, had not completed his documentation to fully transfer his allegiance as a football player to the Democratic Republic of Congo. FIFA themselves, the ethics committee, admitted this. I mean, talk about a classic case of spilled milk. Now, it's caused a whole lot of reaction across the world. Well, you won't blame anybody. The now departed president of the Nigeria Football Federation, Alhaji Ibrahim Musa Gusau, was one of the first to respond, and he said they knew all along Nigeria had a big, good case, and FIFA has a case to answer. FIFA needs to be investigated for what they have done. And Infantino is more or less appearing like a mob boss rather than anything. Who brings the money? Wherever the profit is, that's where he plays. But unfortunately, it's not his FIFA. It's the world's FIFA. Now, where does this all get messy? If Nigeria had got the ruling, they would have been going to face Jamaica for that spot at the World Cup. If Nigeria had beaten Jamaica, Nigeria would have been at the World Cup. If Nigeria had been at the World Cup and in the same group as the DRC, Nigeria probably would have not done any worse than DRC, gone on to the round of 32. That's where they lost to England, if you recall, that game where they led to for so long before Hurricane scored twice to knock out the Central Africans. Now, that's on one side. If Nigeria had reached that, Nigeria would probably have received as much as $30 to $40 million in a financial windfall. So it just goes beyond that. Even the Jamaicans are absolutely angry, saying if they lost their game to a player who was ineligible, then FIFA also has a case to answer. Another part of the story that is even crazier. While all this was going on, the FIFA president, Gianni Infantino, his major ally, who was then the Secretary General of the Confederation of African Football, CAF, Veron Mosengo-Omba, was running to become president of the Congolese Football Federation. And it is thought now that this has come to light that maybe Infantino just looked the other way so that Congo, let's see if they can qualify to do one for his man, Mosengo-Omba. After Congo qualified for the first time since 1974, Mosengo-Omba, in fact, was seen as a major architect of the qualification. He emerged as the only candidate. The others just felt they couldn't match his power, and he was elected president of the Congolese Football Federation, and he resigned his post as CAF's general secretary. So it is all shades. I mean, this is like what's his name now? God bless his soul, Jeffrey Archer, you know, like a spy stuff or espionage, you know, but in football. So everyone absolutely mad with FIFA. What's wrong with this FIFA? Remember, Infantino at the World Cup did, after a call with Donald Trump, he waved away a red card to an American player, Folarin Balogun. That's never been done in the history of football. And he did it even though other players collected red cards and served their suspension. So it's something we'll keep talking about. In fact, in the evening today, I'm going to open up the phone line so that we can talk about
that one. Anyway, let's just move on from there. There was a one African Nations Cup qualifying game that was played last night in Luanda, and it was a good one for Angola because they won 3-1 at home against Malawi. The team is still unbeaten under its new Senegalese manager Aliou Cisse, and their goals came a little bit early. In this one, they did take a 2-0 lead, and after the Malawians reduced scores, they made it 3-1 late on. So, good one there in a group that has Egypt. They have the same points now as Egypt. 4 points in their opening two AFCON qualifiers. So, from the AFCON, we go to the UEFA Nations League. There are 10 matches today. Now, today, everything wraps up as far as the first four games are concerned. Let's take a look at the matches that will be played tonight. Okay, let's first take a look at the games that were played yesterday. We'll look at today's fixtures a little later. And England, it's 125 caps for Harry Kane. He is now the joint record holder for appearances for England alongside the legendary keeper Peter Shilton. 125 caps, that's not easy. But then when you consider that Cristiano Ronaldo's got about 243, you know, you keep wondering, how did they manage to do it? Well, Kane celebrated it by scoring twice and laying on, forcing the first one because it was an own goal. 3-0 the final score for the English, and barring an absolute catastrophe, they are into the quarterfinals. Spain, the world champions, 1-1 away to 10-man Croatia. They also are into the quarterfinals. In League B, last night, by the way, the Spain goals were scored by Mikel Merino after he came on as a second-half substitute, and after the Croatian captain and goal scorer Ivan Perisic had been sent off for a second booking. Okay, so to the League B, and was Scotland, who were celebrating 100 caps for Andy Robertson. They took the lead but eventually lost 2-1 after a second half onslaught from Slovenia, while a youngster, Johan Manzambi, was on the score sheet as Switzerland defeated North Macedonia 3-0 in Lausanne. In in League C, some big results there as well. Belarus beat Finland by a goal to nil. Bulgaria won 2-0 away to Luxembourg, and Slovakia secured a 4-0 win away to Moldova. An ill-tempered game in Astana saw Kazakhstan draw 2-2 against Faroe Islands. Both countries finished the game with 10 men. So that's a big one. Actually, in fact, yesterday was the final day for the UEFA Nations League until next month, when the next FIFA window kicks in. So we will just end by letting you know that there's one Nigeria Premier Football League game to be played this evening at the Lekan Salami Stadium in Ibadan. Shooting Stars, right now in the relegation zone, they play against Kano Pillars. So that game kicks off at 4 later this evening. So of course, by the time we come for the evening edition of the show, we will be having that result for you. So we'll leave it right here. My name is Kelechi Onwudiwe, your sportsmaster. I need to apologize to you. Just a few technical issues here. You didn't hear the song that accompanies, or rather the tune that accompanies the show, but that's gonna be rectified pretty soon. It's back to Alex and Shetty. Enjoy the rest of your day. Bye bye.

0: 1, 2, 3, 5, 6, 7. 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
1: 1, 2, 3, 5, 6, 7.
0: Un pa, pum, pa. 1, 2, 3, 5, 6, 7.

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Big Sheedy and Alexander O, bringing you big vibes on your morning rush.

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1: It's crazy because at the end of that song, Ilome by Shay Vibes, there's this small percussion instrument in Urubu. I've forgotten what it is. I don't think it's called ukulele, but it's basically a drum or it's usually a drum or a box.
2: Okay.
1: Almost all completely concealed.
2: Okay.
1: With that little opening, like as if it's a guitar.
2: Okay.
1: It has a metal across it with metal prongs out of it.
2: Oh, like, I know what you're talking
1: yeah,
2: about.
1: Yeah, I've forgotten the name they call it.
2: I know what you're talking
1: that
2: about.
1: That thing makes so many interesting sounds. I played it once with, with a band during my grandfather's burial back in 97.
2: Yeah.
1: It was really interesting. And the fact that this song imbibes all those traditional percussion instruments, even though this might even be a studio beat simulator.
2: Yes, but the
1: uniqueness
2: vibe.
1: Of it. Shay Vibes is onto something. Definitely doing a lot on the countdown. Nigerian top 10, he is at number one. Alternative Nigerian countdown at number one. And we just checked Spotify top 100. He's at number six.
2: This guy. So
1: man,
2: what is he doing?
1: Man is walking.
2: Who is this guy?
1: Walking extra time.
2: What is he doing?
1: Still your hobby of Abuja, your beat 97.9 FM. The big ones are in the building. Big Alexandra and Big Shetty holding it down to kickstart yet another day of your morning rush. Midweek, because from tomorrow the weekend has started. I don't know what you mean by it's Thursday. The weekend starts for us here on Thursday. Hence, we call it the pre-weekend. I hope you enjoy the countdown. We had a run through from some of the big hits in the country this week. Started off at number 10.
2: With You remix,
1: or
2: Emma Onega,
1: savior of Afrobeats,
2: Baby Boy AB. Okay,
1: well, I would say this, that song has been on the countdown for a while now, so
2: yes,
1: the savior of Afrobeats has been accorded his flowers.
2: Okay, yeah, let's give the man his flowers while he's here. Okay, let's give the man his flowers while he's here. Then we had Overnight by Lovin and
1: Ayofe, brand new entry, by the way. Ayofe is an artist signed on to an affiliate label of the DMW.
2: Okay.
1: He was an artist I came across about 3 years ago, and very interesting talent musically. He's also building his way, you know, in the music space within Lagos and Nigeria. So we're looking forward to some really big things for him in the music space altogether. But Lovin, a brand new signee to the Maven Records, so that's a very interesting collaboration.
2: I love that
1: on that one.
2: And then we had Better by Kid CJ and Emma Onega again.
1: Emma Onega is everywhere.
2: Okay, alright, calm down, he's, you know, getting a bit greedy with it now. And then we have A Local Government by
1: Iblis and the Suspect. So these two, their relationship dates back decades, and I mean, they've been doing music for a while. Recently came together for a joint project.
2: Okay.
1: And Local Government is one of the hit songs from that project altogether.
2: Okay.
1: So it making it through on an alternative chart is interesting because it's mostly hip hop, but the production and the infusion of the sounds and everything made it a bit more alternative for it to be on the countdown. So brand new entry. Absolutely love that one.
2: Then we have Mayo Kun with
1: Kaluba.
2: Mr.
1: I will sign prenup.
2: Kaluba. Better sign prenup.
1: But I'm like, everybody knows
2: if that's what, yeah, if that's
1: if
2: what you want
1: to
2: do, like,
1: you
2: sign,
1: need
2: a
1: to sign a prenup. I mean,
2: I think people forget as well that prenups don't mean that in the event that anything happens, the partner does not get anything, right?
1: Look at
2: there's literally certain clauses. If you cheat, you won't get this.
1: Mm-hmm.
2: If you don't cheat and I cheat, you get this.
1: Mm-hmm.
2: So prenups don't mean that they're handicapped the partner. It literally just is protecting what they've worked for and earned.
1: I feel like a lot of people, I feel like as a person, this is why I keep telling people that rich people end up dating rich people.
2: Mm-hmm.
1: Because there are certain conversations that would not be comprehensible by someone that is not in a particular financial class.
2: Yes.
1: Say for instance you're dating someone like Dangote. Let's not put it forward that he's 67. Let's say he's 40 years old.
2: Doesn't matter.
1: With
2: he
1: that
2: could
1: kind
2: be
1: of
2: 67.
1: Money. I know. That could be some people's preference. I know. But I'm trying to create an example that will make it a bit more relatable for, you know, the men them. So let's say a Dangote with that wealth of that amount of money, you know, at his 40s, and you're about to date somebody like that. How does he explain it to you that, hey, with all these assets,
2: do you know how hard I work?
1: Multi-generational wealth.
2: Come on,
1: there needs to be a clause, baby girl. I love you. I love you to the moon and back, but there needs to be.
2: I'll
1: a prenup.
2: Give you anything you want, but come on.
1: But so it's when you're not in a certain level of earning, you will not you will see it as so you want to use me or whatever. But if you're in a certain financial level, but for sure,
2: it'll be understandable.
1: For sure, babe. Yeah. Totally understandable. So it makes sense that, you know, he would want a prenup. And I think that's a go-to for everyone who has, you know, a good, strong level of, you know, financial earnings in society. You
2: for
1: need
2: sure.
1: to save yourself. See, look at Sia. Sia sold half her entire musical catalog for $180 million.
2: Wow.
1: And
2: wow.
1: She's also currently paying $45,000 as alimony to her partner in the divorce. So it's something else.
2: It is something else. Coming in at number five is General Market by Yemi Alade. I love
1: her. What is
2: her.
1: Lamborghini that I cannot
2: I
1: buy?
2: Love her. I love her. Coming in at number four, we have Glass in the Air by Young John.
1: Big, big kudos, by the way, to Young John. Massive congratulations on his Desperado deal. I understand over $400,000 was cha-ching in the deal. Wow. I feel like he's worth a million, to be honest.
2: Of course, I think so.
1: I feel like maybe in the early stages as a brand, maybe they feel like they can't meet that. So let's do a bit of a shorter run.
2: Yeah.
1: You know, but he's going to give them massive value for that money.
2: Which is good. I'm happy for him.
1: Big one.
2: Coming in at number three, we have Tell Everybody by Davido and Leon Thomas. At number two, we have Clat by Fireboy.
1: I'm a sick of music.
2: Yes,
1: absolutely
2: yes.
1: Love the energy on this one.
2: And you know, my guy, the main guy himself, Shane Vibes, Ilome, coming in at number one.
1: Awesome, awesome run. Catch the Alternative Countdown every Wednesday from 9 a.m. right here on your Heartbeat Station, your Beat 97.9 FM. Got a whole lot more still coming through. Keep it where you got it.

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Moving like a wire when I was 16. And trapping down houses. Back of the lack, and I'm higher than a mountain. Drink, got it coming out of fountain. What you finna do for the

embarrassed. Their egos is threatened, they really should cherish. Too many excuses, I don't wanna hear it. Don't call it a patio, terrace.

And that, of course, City on Fire, Wale featuring Odile on that one. It is still the midday show right here with yours truly. My name is Her Majesty the Queen. 20 minutes past 12 is the time currently. People of the Bush, I would love to believe that you are having a fantastic, totally awesome, totally amazing day, because I am. You know, I wake up on the right side of the bed. Any day I wake up on the right side of the bed, this is the energy you get. But honestly though, I bring the 100 energy always on the show, right? Let me know. My boy Smart Monty, how are you doing? Smart Boy Monty, or Smart Monty, Boy Smart Monty. But then again, I get to call you my boy Smart Monty. Texting from F01, he said, I'm locked in with you, Her Majesty. As for my week, it is 80% sweet like orange. Oh, shay. How are you doing? I'm good, Smart Monty. Thank you so, so much. I appreciate you a lot. So, I don't know, but the Joint Admission and Matriculation Board got us, you know, in stitches. Some persons are saying, don't rage bait me. So I don't know if this is rage baiting or this is what they plan to do, but let's talk about it briefly. So JAM has said that Nigerians in Canada and, you know, across North America can be able to sit for the UTME in Ottawa from 2027. Okay, so from next year, people in Canada and across North America can go to Ottawa and literally sit for the UTME. It plans, for a proposed center that has already been completed. And the board went ahead to say that the initiative will, you know, sort of make things a little bit easier for Nigerians in the diaspora seeking admission into Nigerian tertiary institutions, you know, to take the examinations without traveling to Nigeria solely for the UTME. And then the comment section is on fire with people saying, excuse me, what told you that people would want to leave Canada and come to Nigeria to come and study? What sort of audacity is that? But honestly, though, are we not throwing, you know, this country into a pothole with all of our comments? Because let's think about it. There are people who want to probably connect with their origin and, you know, connect with the culture and the Africanness of Nigeria. And they don't mind, you know, they don't mind just writing their JAM exams over there and then coming down here to Nigeria to study. I don't know. I don't know who is wrong or who is right, but I see where JAM is coming from. And I also see where, you know, netizens are actually coming from as well. But either way, good luck to whomever wants to write the exams over there and come back to Nigeria to come and study. I don't know why, but good luck to you, my darling. And let us take it up a little bit. Oh yeah, thank you so much, Smart Monty. My day is going fantastically well as well. Let's take it up a little bit. We have lots of other gist coming up for you. All you have to do is sit back, relax, and enjoy. Whatever you're doing, keep doing it, because I got you 100. Glass in the air, Young John coming through.

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We drink from the bottle, I came.

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dependent on available vacancies, saying the policy has caused career stagnation among teachers. The NCDC has urged Nigerians to observe preventive measures following the confirmation of an imported Ebola case in Kenya. The agency says no case has been confirmed in Nigeria as of October 6, 2026, but it has increased surveillance and preparedness measures to assess and reduce the risks of transmission. On the foreign scene, France has suspended the use of stun grenades during student protests after a 15-year-old boy lost his hand during demonstrations in Lens. Interior Minister Laurent Nunez ordered the suspension pending an investigation as authorities and protesters gave conflicting accounts of the incident. The police watchdog IGPN has opened a teen investigation into the use of force. In sport, England midfielder Jude Bellingham has backed the teammate Harry Kane as a possible winner of the 2026 Ballon d'Or. Bellingham praised Kane's qualities and off the pitch after England's 3-0 win over the Czech Republic in the UEFA Nations League. In entertainment, Nollywood actress Damilola Agbete has advised single women not to accept marriage or relationship proposals simply because the man chose them. She urged women to consider whether their prospective partner are respectful, supportive, and emotionally matured, saying the focus should be on finding the right partner regardless of age. 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My name is Vivian Uzodima. Thank you for listening.

0: And that, of course, is Riga featuring MC Marana with a song titled Private Chef. That's still what it is. The Midday Show right here on the Beat 97.9 FM. My name is Her Majesty, your Queen. It is actually 3:23 and it is time for us to sit down, analyze a story together, try as much as possible to look at it from both the logical point of view and from the sympathetic and empathic point of view. This is a story that I collected from the Diary of a Niger Girl. Like I said, all the stories that, you know, she turns out are, you know, very real stories of real humans like you and I. I'm gonna go ahead and read this, you know, credit to her. She says, this person says, I am a 45-year-old lady and she turns 45 in 7 months' time. And while she dated her ex, she lied to him about her age. She told him that she was, you know, younger, while she was actually 5 years older than he is. So basically in 7 months' time, she turns 45, but she told him that she was 40, right? And, you know, she also told him that she was young, basically. However, she has reached menopause, and she reached it quite early. And according to her, she said it's a hereditary thing in my family. When he proposed, that is, you know, her ex in January, when he proposed, she said, I didn't want to say no because he did it in public in France. But when we got back to the hotel, I told him everything. He was very angry because he said he was loyal and he gave me his heart and that 7 months was too long for me to lie. I apologized and I told him that he could go because I know he loves and he wants children. So he can go ahead and, you know, end the relationship. So she said that they dragged the issue for a very long time, over a month, before they finally broke up. However, he's currently back and he's saying that he cannot do without her. He even returned the ring that she left it at his house. He brought the ring back to her and he's saying that he wants to get married to her and he wants them to be together. Now, she's saying that the man is a very nice man. She has never met anyone like him before. He's a special person. And she said she asked him about children. I mean, you love children. How are we going to do this? And he said that he doesn't care. But her fear now is that this man cares because, you know, he really, really loves kids. And he's saying, no problem. Let's just go ahead and adopt. But she doesn't want to get into this. She don't want to get back into the relationship until she's sure that this is truly what he wants. And he's willing to let go of something that, you know, he really wants so much just to be with her. It is on your table and we're going to need a verdict. What would you suggest for this woman to do? What can you tell her? Do you agree with her? Do you see reasons with her? I would love to hear your take as regards to this. 0903-314-1014. Let's get back to the music.
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0: And that, of course, is Young John, the baddest producer, who I now call the baddest musician, with a song titled Shaggy. I think the best part of that song would be for me. It is to what it is, the midday show right here. We all truly, my name is Her Majesty, your queen, and that's in period. 3:37, the phone line was literally buzzing, so I'm going to go ahead and call out the number again. 0903-314-1014. 0903-314-1014. What is your verdict? What advice do you have for this woman who is, you know, a little bit, I don't know, anxious probably, and completely confused as to if she should say yes to this man who is telling her that now I understand, even though I'm upset with you for lying to me about your age and stuff like that in the 7 months that we were building something. I get that. I love you. I love kids as well, and I know right now you are currently in your I don't want to say the word, but yeah, you're unable to have kids. But yeah, I'm willing to stay with you, and we could even go ahead and adopt. And she wants to say yes to him because she actually likes him. She loves him. She calls him this special man. That's what she calls him. But now, the fear is coming from a place of what if he changes his mind? Because sometimes people say yes to you just because they want something right here and now with you. But subsequently, something comes up and they'd be like, that's it. That's how you didn't give me a child. And I waited. And she doesn't want to be in that space where, you know, he will come to regret his decision with her. She wants to believe him, but it is quite difficult for her. So she's asking, do you think that this man has, you know, made up his mind on, you know, the current situation of things? You think that he has come to terms with the fact that she's not gonna be having babies, and they might have to just go ahead and adopt, or she's supposed to be, you know, you just go find your special person, and you know, I'll just stick with what works for me. That is the conversation, and we need your verdict. I'll call out the number again: 0903-314-1014. 0903-314-1014. Send me a message via WhatsApp, send me a voice message as well, and you can send an SMS to the same number. Fola has literally unveiled a track list that is to die for. Honestly speaking, this is just, you know, this is a master act. Perfecto, exactly. So he unveiled the tracklist for his upcoming sophomore album titled 9, and of course it featured stars. I'm not talking small stars, big stars, Davido, Benson's, Latan's on this one, and lots of other really, really, Bella Sharmada is actually on this one, and I'm so excited for it. Has songs like I Weighed, How Many, 2 a.m. in Toronto, featuring Davido, Stubborn, Miss You, In Order. Oh my God, all the right songs in the right places. I cannot wait for it to be released. Let's get back to the music. This is Davido with a song titled Already Fallen.
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